0: Dead.
1: Olivia Rodrigo with Drop Dead on Hot 100, the top end's best music. You got Zai with you for your Saturday morning. Now, don't forget that the NTFL season has officially kicked off. We're into round two now, okay? So if you're looking to go and pick up some games this afternoon and this evening, head over to TIO Stadium. You can get all of the action over there. You can purchase your tickets on the gate and, of course, enjoy some great local footy as well, okay? We're going to have our NTFL correspondent, Mark Dodge, in next week as well to go over what happened this weekend and, of course, what's going to be happening in the rounds to come. Still to come, though, tunes from Metro Station and some Jamie Miller as well, so don't go anywhere. You're on Hot.
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2: The countdown is on to visit Top End's Monsoon Monday with 25% off all this on Monday, October 12. 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

0: You're on the Top End's Best Music Hot 100. You've got Zai with you. We're just coming up to 10 o'clock. Next hour, though, got some Tonic. And some Gracie Abrams as well. That is on the other side and the latest in national news, so don't go anywhere. You're on Hot 100.
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5: Hi there, Alana McIntyre here with the latest. Three men in Mexico have been found guilty of murdering Australian brothers Jake and Callum Robinson. The brothers from WA were on a surfing trip with their American friend when they were robbed and shot dead back in 2024. Jake and Callum's parents flew from WA to be at the courthouse for the verdict. The men will be sentenced next week. Donald Trump claims the price of diesel will be coming down in record numbers and fast. The US president says he's come to an agreement with Vladimir Putin to release significant diesel supplies into the global market.
6: That is a big deal. That is massive amounts of oil coming into our country, and I want to thank President Putin, to be honest with you.
5: While Ukrainian President Volodymyr Zelensky says gifts to Putin will not work for peace. A massive 7.6 magnitude earthquake has struck Panama, prompting tsunami warnings for neighbouring countries. Colombia, Costa Rica, Chile and Mexico have been issued warnings. There's no tsunami threat here. A man has been arrested in Melbourne after a person was found dead inside an apartment complex in Carlton overnight. The deceased is yet to be formally identified. Thunderstorms will be moving over parts of New South Wales and Queensland this weekend, as the Weather Bureau warns the far north can expect more rain than usual during the wet season and increase cyclone severity. And Pia Miranda has confirmed there is talk of a Looking for Ala Brandy sequel. It could be set 20 years later, but the actress who played Josie in the movie from the year 2000 admits it's such early days.
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0: Metro Boomin and The Weeknd, it's creeping on Hot 100, the top end's best music. You got Zai with you for your Saturday morning. Don't forget that the Wednesday Weather Kid will be in again this Wednesday morning from 7 a.m. with Sam and Ant, okay? And if you haven't already registered yourself, time is running out because there's only a few more weeks left in the year. I think it's only something now like 10 weeks until Christmas. 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You can get yourself some little goodies in there as well by coming on and being the local meteorologist for your Wednesday morning, okay? It is, of course, all thanks to the team at Jacana Energy. 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

0: your Saturday morning. Now, don't forget as well that the Darwin International Luxa Festival has officially kicked off. 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James Hype and some Matchbox 20 on the other side of this. You're on Hype. 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

0: You're on the Top End's Best Music Hot 100. You've got Zai with you for your Saturday morning. We're not too far away now from 11. Next hour, some John Farnham. And some Josh Fowles as well. That is on the other side in the latest in national news and sports, so don't go anywhere. You're on Hot.
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6: Hi there, Alana McIntyre here with the latest. Three men in Mexico have been found guilty of murdering Australian brothers Jake and Callum Robinson. The brothers from WA were on a surfing trip with their American friend when they were robbed and shot dead back in 2024. Jake and Callum's parents flew from WA to be at the courthouse for the verdict. The men will be sentenced next week. Donald Trump claims the price of diesel will be coming down in record numbers and fast. The US president says he's come to an agreement with Vladimir Putin to release significant diesel supplies into the global market.
7: That is a big deal. That is massive amounts of oil coming into our country. And I want to thank President Putin, to be honest with you.
6: While Ukrainian President Volodymyr Zelensky says gifts to Putin will not work for peace. A massive 7.6 magnitude earthquake has struck Panama, prompting tsunami warnings for neighbouring countries. Colombia, Costa Rica, Chile and Mexico have been issued warnings. There's no tsunami threat here. A man has been arrested in Melbourne after a person was found dead inside an apartment complex in Carlton overnight. The deceased is yet to be formally identified. Thunderstorms will be moving over parts of New South Wales and Queensland this weekend as the Weather Bureau warns the far north can expect more rain than usual during the wet season and increased cyclone severity. And Pia Miranda has confirmed there is talk of a Looking for Ala Brandy sequel. It could be set 20 years later, but the actress who played Josie in the movie from the year 2000 admits it's such early days.
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0: Counting Crows with Mr. Jones on Hot 100, the top end's best music. You got Zai with you for your Saturday morning. Now, of course, if you haven't already got your entry forms in the draw for the Hot 100 GWM Tradie Tank, make sure you head to hot100fm.com.au and see whereabouts you can get those entry forms. One place you can head up this morning, though, is MD Fresh, located on Bagot Road, Coconut Grove. Now, if you're looking for some fresh produce, maybe some fresh quality meats, things like that as well, drop on down there, see the guys down there on Bagot Road, and of course, just go and get yourself something nice to eat as well, okay? Because the team down there, super friendly, family owned and locally operated, and they've got your entry forms waiting to get into the draw to win the Hot 100 GWM Tradie Tank. Post Malone and some Coldplay on the other side of this. You're on Hot.
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0: You're on the Top End's Best Music Hot 100. You've got Zai with you. We're just about out of here, though. It's not too far away from midday. Don't forget, though, that this week on the show, we are going to be talking about our weird news headlines. That's coming your way on Monday afternoon. Also, I've got all the details on how you can win yourself some free Luxa this coming Friday as well. More of that from 2 o'clock Monday afternoon. Enjoy the rest of your weekend, guys. I'll catch you Monday.
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8: I'm John Fabris. A judge in Mexico's found three men guilty of murdering WA brothers Jake and Callum Robinson and their friend in 2024. The brothers' dad spoke outside court.
9: Extend our heartfelt thanks to the judge and the court staff for their compassion, understanding and kindness towards us throughout the proceedings.
8: Sentencing is October 16. Reactions flow to the approval of the live streaming of December 3's US military firing squad execution of the 09 Fort Hood mass murderer. While agreeing with the penalty, this survivor, shot seven times, has reservations about screening it.
10: Let's not make a spectacle out of it. He said he wanted to be a martyr. We're not trying to make him no martyr.
8: And the fifth annual Dolly Parton Festival's underway in Narromine in western New South Wales. Jenny from the festival telling Seven the celebration for the late stars, a major draw card.
11: Bringing people in from everywhere. Already I know there are people coming from Canberra and Moree and Sydney.

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8: I'm John Fabris. Three murderers of Perth brothers Jake and Callum Robinson and their friend in Mexico will be sentenced on October 16. Their brother's dad responded to the judge's guilty verdict.
9: While no verdict can ever bring back our boys or ease the heartbreak of losing them, we hope this outcome represents an important step towards justice and accountability.
8: President Trump's claiming a deal for Russian diesel for the global markets about to ease soaring prices from the Middle East conflict. Energy Minister Chris Bowen remarking Australia doesn't want it or need it in the context of Russia's war with Ukraine.
10: We have the arrangements in place as best as we possibly can with our trading partners to ensure that Russian fuel doesn't flow to Australia.
8: And leader Pauline Hanson's told a conference in Brisbane if her One Nation comes to power, there'll be a royal commission into net zero, promising to, quote, drag every corrupt contract into the open.
11: I promise you, under a One Nation government, net zero will be gone.
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10: I'm John Fabritz. Brisbane's Conservative Political Action Conference has given Pauline Hanson a standing ovation while protests were staged outside the One Nation leader pledging the end of net zero.
11: One Nation's government would immediately call a royal commission into net zero. We will drag every corrupt contract into the open.
10: Jake and Callum Robinson's dads thanked the judge in Mexico who found the WA brothers' three murderers guilty. Sentencing will be held in around a week.
12: Callum and Jake had their whole lives ahead of them, filled with dreams, love and promise. We will forever carry their memory in our hearts.
10: And the Pentagon claims the US military firing squad execution of the 09 murderer of 13 people at a Texas Army base will be live streamed on December 3. President Trump recalling how another 32 were injured.
13: He's totally nuts, so I really don't care how he goes. The death penalty is a very worthy way of going for.
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9: Fire it up. This one is Gayley.
15: I think you should quit while you're behind, to be honest.
9: This one is Emily Jade.
16: Oh, darling, everyone's doing shilajit.
9: These two are Gayley and Emily Jade.
17: Okay, I'm going to pitch an idea to you.
15: Yeah.
17: Grandma baby showers. What do you think? Because they're becoming a thing. I'm going to tell you all about it and who's doing them.
15: All right. I'm going to warn you not to get too involved at kids' sport.
17: Yep.
15: Don't feel the need to get onto the pitch and tackle one of the kids. And also, a Switzerland lake, you won't believe what they found down there.
17: Oh, okay.
18: Gee, it's all coming
17: fish.
18: Up.
17: Fish.
15: Sort of.
18: Gayley and Emily Jade.

0: Gailey and Emily Jade here for your weekend. We want to hear you on the phone coming up shortly about whether we should have grandma showers and what that is coming up with EJ. But right now, Gailey.
1: I saw this thing, and this is in America. It was gridiron, American football, but juniors were playing, probably 9, 10-year-old. And one kid took a great receive and was bolting for the try line. For the touchdown, and some
0: the end
1: bloke,
0: zone, I think the term.
1: Yeah, the end zone. Yeah, thank you. And then a dad or a passerby in his 40s decided just to get involved randomly, and he stuck his foot out to the kid that was running for the line.
2: No craziness.
1: And tripped him up.
2: No.
1: And I don't think he was thinking. I think it was automatic.
2: Impulsive.
1: And then he kind of looked shocked and sort of walked off sheepishly.
2: Wow.
1: Like he wasn't even meant to be at the game.
2: And what happened to the kid?
1: Well, the kid didn't score the try.
2: Oh.
1: He just tripped over.
2: Yeah.
1: And the guy sort of went out of shot. And in the report that I read that he was accosted later by some parents and police.
2: Yes.
1: Afterwards. Yeah. And he got a slight charge and fine. It wasn't too heavy. But it was kind of like, what were you thinking?
2: Public nuisance type fine.
1: Exactly, public nuisance. And his response was, I don't know why I did it.
2: Yeah.
1: We know. We know why he did it.
2: It's one of those things.
1: He just went, that kid's going to score way too easy. Toughen up, kid. Stuck his foot out and tripped him over.
2: It's one of those things. He hasn't emotionally regulated himself enough to know that, you know, when you go into a china shop, you don't run through with your hands out.
1: No.
2: Breaking all the china.
1: Well, what you've got to think of is the big-ass parents over the other side of the...
2: Yeah, actually...
1: If someone does that to your kid, you're going to be...
2: What a dummy. What a dumb place to do it.
1: Oh,
2: I know a million dads on our kids' soccer team that would beat the hell out of that dude.
1: That's right. He's lucky he was able to say, oh, I don't know what I was thinking.
2: Actually, I'm giving the dads the cred. If someone tripped over my kid when they're about to score a goal, you got to answer to me. Hey, yeah!
1: No one's going to trip your kid over. They're not going to catch him.

0: Kaylee and Emily Jade, want to hear from you on the phone, CJ?
1: Have you guys ever heard of a grandma baby shower?
2: No, not at all. And why would have I? Do they exist?
1: So my girlfriend is having a grandbaby, right? First one in our friendship group, which is really exciting.
2: Yep.
1: And so we were all having a laugh, and then she said, I should have a grandma baby shower. We all went, oh my God, what a brilliant idea, thinking it was a fresh original idea, and no, it's not. It's becoming a trend. Like, it is a thing. I just Googled and went on Instagram and whatever, and there are people with full-blown grandma baby showers. You know, they make the sign, this is Sonia's grandma shower, and there's cakes and gifts and registries. I had no idea this was happening. It's even made the news.
3: Listen to this. You know what the new trend is? Grandma showers. You shower a grandma. It's an exciting rite of passage, becoming a grandparent.
2: Yeah.
3: An important moment. And they're saying grandma showers are simply practical because an increasing number of grandparents are helping to raise their grandchildren. In some cases, they are the primary parents.
2: Yep.
3: And they do.
1: I'm planning the registry, the guest list,
2: well,
1: the games already.
2: Shouldn't the grandmas are invited to a baby shower, right?
1: Yeah.
2: So they go to one already.
1: Often they plan it.
2: Yeah.
1: They
2: so
1: throw
2: they're,
1: it.
2: They're already there. So it's just like, let's have two showers.
1: Well, this is what it is though. So I just did some research. So what that lady just said in the news there was, you know, grandparents are increasingly becoming the caregivers, especially with the rising cost of childcare and both parents having to work. And so it's an opportunity to kit them out with the stuff they wouldn't have anymore because it's been years.
2: Right.
1: So it's letting, you know, their friends get together and go, well, here's the car seat that you will need because you'll be ferrying the kid around. Here's a cot, here's blankets, here's toys, here's nappies. It's like you're giving them the chance to have two of everything because the baby will be going between the two homes. I personally think it's a lovely idea. And although my mum didn't do it when her first grandbaby came along, I know that all her friends just, like, they love me. They were so excited for mum. If my mum had have had that grandma baby shower, her friends would have come and they would have given everything.
2: She would have been decked out.
1: And look, they are the people that they know what's coming for you. So
2: yeah.
1: They're often the people you turn to. So me personally, I think a grandma shower is a great idea. I want to know what everyone else thinks.
0: Jump on the phone and give us a call and tell us what do you think. Grandma baby showers, yes or no? It's Gayley and Emily Jade.
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0: It's Gayle and Emily Jade here for your weekend. Hi.
1: All right, we're talking about grandma baby showers. Apparently they're a thing. A girlfriend of mine is having her first grandbaby. We're all very excited. Then she said, should I have a grandma baby shower? We were like, yeah, let's do it. I thought it was original. And then I looked it up and no, they're becoming a thing. And so we just want to know what you think. Tina, do you like grandma baby showers?
2: I'm 100% on board. When I think about all the things my mum did for my kids and all the things she bought so that she could pretty much have a nursery in her own home, having a baby shower would have been perfect to help her set up her, because she literally had her spare room set up with a porta-cot and a change table and all the little bits and pieces.
1: Yeah.
2: And she was absolutely beside herself with being a grandmother. So, of course, she was happy to go out and buy it. But that would have been such a lovely celebration for her to sit around and have everyone congratulate her on becoming a nana and filling her nursery for her.
1: I feel like you do it for the first grandbaby, but maybe not for every other grandbaby after that.
3: Because you've already got the stuff.
1: Yeah.
3: What about you? Are you in a situation where you're a grandma yet?
2: I would really like to be. And my eldest son is in Melbourne, so I would probably need a bit of a mini grandma baby shower because I may not be there for a lot of the exciting time. So I'll be hosting for sure.
1: Your grandma shower could be a little bit of money to help you fund going up, you know, backwards and forwards.
2: Yeah, I could have a flight centre voucher donation.
3: Look at you go planning, Tina. Look at you go already.
1: Thanks, well, and Tina. It's also an era of your life where you're not celebrating as much anymore. You know, when you think about it, there's all the big, you know, 21sts and graduations and formals, and then there's weddings and then there's christenings and all that kind of stuff. And then they peter out as you get older. So it's nice to have something else to celebrate other than just getting old.
3: When you get to that certain age, you should be celebrating every birthday like it's your last.
1: You should. And let's end it off with Leah. What do you think of the grandma baby shower idea?
4: I think it's an amazing idea. I never ever knew, and I think I deserve one.
1: Okay. Are you a grandma, Leah?
4: I am. I'm actually raising my twin granddaughters on my own.
3: So how's that come about there, Leah?
4: My son's children, he was a bit too young, in my opinion.
1: Yeah.
4: Mum wasn't well enough to look after them, so I stepped up and took them on my own. And, yeah, it's rough, but I just, you don't really have much choice. But, they have high needs and stuff like that, but they're so wonderful.
1: Oh, wow. Well, you definitely deserve the shower.
3: Yeah, you do.
4: Now that you've heard this, I'm like, I need one.
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0: Daily Ann, Emily Jade, thanks for joining us this weekend.
1: There's this lake in Switzerland and a lot of scuba divers go in there, but it's a bit murky with the water. But there's a statue under there of a vicious looking sort of shark with like just really bad teeth, and it's quite big. And it was used as a prop in a movie.
2: Oh.
1: But it's under there. So what they're finding is a lot of divers know, so it's well known to the region, and they just go, oh, there it is. But it's still menacing even mm-hmm. when you know, because it's murky, you're swimming along, you go, oh, there it is, God.
2: Yeah, yeah.
1: But the problem is some divers in Switzerland are taking other people down to dive and not telling them.
2: Oh, my gosh, show me the picture of it.
1: So they've got they've got people like in the murk seeing it and then going and going. So then they have to catch them and calm them down. Are you ready for the photo?
2: Yes.
1: Oh.
2: That doesn't look like AI either. That looks real. That is so scary.
3: Oh, my God. I would deploy into my pants.
2: Like, we call it deploy the brown cloud.
1: So if you saw that in the murk.
2: Oh, it's...
1: You know what I mean?
3: Oh, my
1: God.
2: It would get murkier. If I saw it in the murk, it would get murkier.
1: Yeah, it's so
2: But
1: rude.
2: What a funny idea.
1: There's another angle. Look at that.
2: Oh, there's so many angles.
3: Oh, my God, yuck.
2: Okay, so, guys, it's like the scariest looking shark you've ever seen with the pointiest ever teeth you've ever seen, and it's worse than Jaws. We should be doing this too. It would become a tourist attraction.
1: But the only problem here is there are real ones. Yeah. Can you imagine there's a shark, right, and you go, oh, that's just a statue, but it's moving really quickly towards
4: This place is jumping off hot as it can get. 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
3: Kerri Ann, what did you find living in your house?
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12: I'm John Fabris. Our energy minister maintains a hard line against Russian diesel, which America's president claims is about to flow globally in a deal he struck to lower pump prices. Chris Bowen today suggesting Australia doesn't want it.
13: Our position about the Putin regime's immoral and illegal approach has been crystal clear. We stand with the people of Ukraine.
12: Aussie brothers Jake and Callum Robinson's three murderers in Mexico have been found guilty. A judge delivering the verdict in Spanish, translated to the victims' parents in court. Their mum's waiting for sentencing this week.
14: Hopefully we'll be sentenced for a long sentence, that they will never do this to any other Mexican family.
12: And US Defence Secretary Pete Hegseth plans to live streamed the military firing squad execution of the man who murdered 13 and injured 32 on a Texas Army base in 09. Vice President J.D. Vance qualifying his support for the punishment.
15: This is a guy who brutally murdered a lot of innocent people. Now that said, I mean, look, if it's ultimately live streamed, I'm not going to be watching it.
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0: Ah, we have a good time hanging out.
2: We do. Hello.
19: Hello.
0: Hello.
19: Is that
2: hello,
19: mine?
2: Everybody.
0: Yeah. This is a safe space.
2: It is. Show. Absolutely. No stupid questions on this show.
0: Yeah.
2: Just like look at the two of us. No stupid questions. All right. This one, very important. Is salami a meal?
0: Yes.
2: Discuss. No.
0: Like a whole meal.
2: It's not a whole meal.
0: You can have it by
2: it's
0: itself.
2: It's a side.
0: No.
2: Or it's an accompaniment. Or it's an accessory.
0: Or an accoutrement.
3: Like you wear it.
0: It's an accessory.
2: Yes.
0: No one can see you when you're making those.
2: And no one should see where I'm putting my salami.
0: Oh, God.
3: I was thinking slices, but anyway.
0: Yeah.
3: Like earrings. What are you going to talk about, Trevor?
0: Oh, something totally different. What would you make your new car say? The new Mazda coming out, but there's a speaker on the front of the car and you can program it into saying something like, excuse me, sir, you're in the fast lane. Could you please move to the side?
2: Pardon me, gentlemen.
0: Toot toot. Thank you.
3: Right, so what would you make a new car say?
0: No. Take your time.
2: Please. Yes.
0: I'm not in a hurry.
2: I'm fine to wait for you to merge.
3: All right, more on that next. Moira and Big Trev.

0: Right now, it's Moira and Big Trev.
1: There's a new spin for an electric car from China. It's called the Mazda CX-6e. And this car sounds amazing. Drivers can use a speaker mounted on the front of the car and use it as a megaphone so you can warn pedestrians. What else is on? Cyclists and other motorists so they can hear you clearly. Like, could you please move out of the fast lane, please?
2: So you can program it to say
1: Program it, yes.
3: I keep on thinking of the, you know, the scene in Blues Brothers where they put that big megaphone on the police car. I mean, it's obviously going to be more high tech than that. And they were selling tickets for their
1: show. I'd rather that.
3: Actually, no, I would totally dig that. That would be so cool.
1: What would you make your new car say? If it had the speaker on the front, what would you say?
3: So many things.
1: One of mine? It's got a blinker.
3: Ah, nice.
1: Because not many people know what a blinker is.
3: Yeah.
1: And when they do it, I literally yell that we're in my car.
3: Yeah.
1: Because,
3: okay, I know one. Where's my wave when I let people in?
1: Yes.
3: Where's my wave?
1: Now, there's other ones, other phrases and words that other people would use. But... instead of winding down the windows, would that work if you're ordering at Zaraffa's?
3: Like, you just want to blow the machine up.
1: Yeah. Flat white! Grande! Banana bread! Almond milk! Now, it's called the external announcement function.
3: Oh, my goodness. I can see people using this very smartly forever.
1: Yes. I don't think it'd be that great to use with people... the way people's tempers are when they're out on the road.
3: Yeah.
1: Some get a little bit afraid.
3: You wouldn't be able, you have to program it. So you probably couldn't drive and like dictate it into it like a real speaker. Like you'd have to have it as like a program.
1: Yeah. And if you're going too fast, it does just sound like,
3: Which is probably.
2: It's probably best. We don't clarify.
3: We don't need to.
1: Is he Hungarian?
3: I need to read.
2: All right, here's what we want you to do. Yes. Join in. What would you get your car megaphone to say? Remembering that we are on the radio.
1: Yeah.
2: And kids might be listening.
3: We might need the noise.
1: Dump button.
2: But give us a call. Or maybe you got something incredibly clever.
3: That would also be... Oh, that would be surprising.
2: Quite good.
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0: This is Moira and Big Trev. Real soon, another round of No Stupid Questions. It's a safe space, this show, so we'll delve into that very shortly.
1: We want to know what your external announcement would say as the speaker that's going on the front of the Mazda CX-6e. mine would just say Numpty, I think.
2: Oh, nice.
1: Yeah. Good one, Numpty.
2: Nice.
1: Nice one, Numpty. We want to know what your speaker would say. Lauren, what would your speaker say?
3: Okay, I've got two. So, like Moira's, one that would say, you're welcome when you let someone in and they don't give you a wave.
2: Nice.
3: And you know the crazy guy out of that Charlize Theron movie?
2: Oh, Apex.
3: I cannot see the name of it.
2: Yeah, Apex, yeah. Yep.
3: So the noise that that crazy guy makes, I'd have that for all the bike riders that ride on our hinterland roads every weekend.
1: Okay, can you?
2: So that is the Kevin Hall Brothers song, Go, and he this is when he's chasing her through the, like, the bush.
1: Yeah, what's the
2: and
1: noise?
2: It's like a kind of noise. That kind of like that, Lauren?
3: Yep.
2: Yep.
1: Hey, Lauren, can you give us a rendition of yours?
3: No.
2: Good on you, Lauren. Good on you.
1: Thanks, Lauren.
2: All right, Sue, what noise would the car make, please?
4: I would have to wait till I was at a pedestrian crossing with people walking in front of me and I'd have, like, a guard dog madly barking.
1: Oh, my God.
2: These people.
1: Oh, my
2: I love
1: God.
2: That.
0: Okay.
2: All right.
0: Thanks, Sue.
1: Jessica, what would your speaker say?
5: Sorry, I'm late for work, and it would just be apologising for, like, cutting people off.
1: Oh, you're saying.
2: Oh, you're okay. Sorry about that. Sorry.
5: My kids would be feisty, and they'd be like, mate, are you kidding me? Like, that would be going off. Or the three-year-old would be like, off Zootopia, get off the road, you dumb bunny.
1: What are you doing?
2: You dumb bunny. Oh, hey.
1: Dumb bunny.
2: We reached our almost swearing quota for the hour. That was me about 20 minutes ago.
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0: This is Moira and Big Trev, a safe space.
1: This question comes to you from an Aldi commercial. There are no stupid questions. But this one evolves around a whole bunch of people having, it must be like lunch or something.
2: Yeah, it's sort of like a Christmas dinner kind of thing, isn't it?
1: And this little cranky old woman comes through with a cane and like a big black coat and someone gives her a piece of salami and she's happy.
2: Yeah.
1: I understand. Salami is on the food reduction program that I can eat, so I'm very happy with salami. Also on the AFL Grand Final, because we have been on a food reduction / increased energy and sweating regime, our platter for the AFL Grand Final was very different to what it normally has been. Normally it would be pies and sausage rolls.
3: Yes.
1: And it would be fun goodness and yumminess.
3: So like what was it now?
2: A splatter.
1: It was celery and dip.
3: Oh, my God. Were the boys really upset?
1: No, no, no, because they're on this as well.
3: Excellent.
1: They're totally loving it. And there was beautiful cheese, salami, all that kind of stuff. I made a point that salami is not a meal. And I believe from this Aldi commercial as well, it's not a meal. You don't put a plate of salami with some salad. Salami is a side dish. It's an accessory. It's an aside.
3: Accessory.
1: It's a topper.
2: You can have a salami roll.
1: But that's not a meal. Because the roll is the meal.
2: Mm. Yeah, but it's based on a salami. So that.
1: But you're just putting salami into bread, which would make it. You can't have salami by itself as a meal.
0: So you're talking about how, like, instead of a steak, you have a bit of salami.
1: Salami. Yeah, and salami into bread, which would make it. You can't have salami by itself as a meal.
0: So you're talking about how, like, instead of a steak, you have a bit of salami.
1: Yes.
0: That's not the same
1: thing. That's not the same
3: thing. What about the salami sticks that you have?
1: That

0: to have a salami stick for.
1: But it's just not.
0: It just ain't like a carrot. Like, I don't.
1: Yeah.
0: And
1: okay.
2: It's an accoutrement.
1: Oh, thank you.
0: Mm. She just swear?
1: No, she didn't. Oh,
3: if anyone French is listening and she's
0: so
3: swore.
0: Sorry.
1: So sorry.
0: So sorry she said encouragement or whatever she said.
2: Yes.
1: Okay. Yes. That's like with the pizza, you have salami on it.
2: Yeah.
1: Like you have salami on the side. Oh, my God, the Aldi commercials on the television. It is. It must be known.
3: There it is.
1: Yeah, there it is. They're only eating salami, but with salad. And it's that's not.
0: That's a meal,
1: no,
0: isn't it? Wrong.
1: It's on a shishishi board.
0: But can't you just have the salami by itself on the from the board?
1: But you're not going to be full.
0: How do you know?
1: What if you're, how much salami are you eating?
0: What if you're at a, like, a dinner
1: salami
0: or a lunch?
1: Salami convention.
0: And... wherever you
3: delicatessen.
0: Go. Hey, that's just you. If you get invited over for coffee and all they had is salami to eat from, would you just...
1: That's not a meal. That's an aside.
0: You're still eating
1: whatever
0: it.
1: Word Madame Day...
0: She said interment.
3: Come right, on.
1: We want to know. Is salami a meal?
0: Or is it an endearment?
3: Join in this conversation.
1: Debate. If you have no other stupid questions, please, if you have stupid questions, yeah, please feel free
0: like
1: to
0: like an elephant
1: well.
0: Thing.
1: Yeah.
3: But if you have any salami
1: yes.
3: thoughts,
1: yes.
3: we'd like to hear from you too. This place is jumping off,
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0: Right now, you've got Moira and Big Trev.
1: This time, there's no stupid questions, but it seems like it's just isolating it to this particular question.
2: Mm-hmm.
1: Is salami a meal? Is it a side? Is it an accessory? Is it an afterthought?
2: I've got a mate. His name's we'll call him Mario.
1: Because his name's Mario.
2: Or baby Jesus.
1: Mm-hmm.
2: He'd eat a salami by itself, and so that, and he goes, I'd class that as a meal.
1: It just doesn't feel mealish. Like steak is a meal.
2: Yeah.
1: Maybe it's because it's so thinly sliced.
2: Yeah.
1: Bruce, is salami a meal?
3: No. It is. It depends on your nationality.
1: Ah.
3: I mean, is a Frankfurt a meal?
1: No.
2: Yeah, it is.
3: A lot of people think it is.
2: Frankfurt's a meal.
3: It depends where you came from.
1: Okay. So you get the European vibe.
3: Italians eat salami.
1: Mm-hmm.
2: Yeah.
3: Germans eat
2: Frankfurt. Yep.
3: Whatever it is. So, you know, this country, we've absorbed a lot of people's cuisine.
1: We have.
2: Yeah. And endearments.
1: Yes, absolutely.
3: And endearments and a lot of other things we've absorbed that they could have left behind.
1: Good on you, Bruce.
0: Very you, Bruce. Well politically said.
1: Beautifully said. Thank you.
2: Matt, is salami a meal?
4: I have a question, and that is, what is the difference between salami and any other kind of sausage?
2: Yeah. Is it the thickness?
1: I think it could be I guess if you're having sliced salami, it's the thickness. But if you're eating like a massive piece of salami, is that how it's supposed to be eaten?
4: I suppose it's all supposed to be eaten.
1: Yes. Yeah.
2: So it would be classed as a meal, wouldn't it, Matt?
4: I think it would.
2: Yeah.
4: Would I have it as a meal? Probably not.
1: No, it would be overwhelming.
4: Horses for courses.
1: Mm-hmm.
2: Yeah.
1: Mm-hmm.
0: Yeah. Mm-hmm. Well, hopefully there's none of those in there.
1: No.
0: We don't know.
2: Yeah. Thank you, Matt.
5: Questionable.
1: It's very questionable. Avril, is salami a meal?
6: Yes.
1: Right. Okay. Yeah. And cool. Justify,
6: but
1: please.
6: Many years ago when I worked in a deli, if we were hungry, we'd slice up salami and then get smoked liverwurst and spread it on it and roll it up and eat it.
1: Oh, God.
2: Liverwurst.
0: Was that to make yourself feel sick so you weren't hungry anymore?
2: And get a day off of work?
6: It's just yummy.
1: Smoked liverwurst.
6: Spread it on the salami and roll it and eat it. So nice.
1: But that's not a meal you would sit down with a knife and fork for.
6: Yeah, but you could have like a board.
1: You'd shove it in your face hanging over the deli counter, wouldn't you? Or hiding out the back. That's where you'd be eating it.
6: Yeah, hiding out the back.
1: Okay.
2: Yeah. So it is a meal.
1: It's not a meal.
6: Yeah.
2: It is a meal.
0: Well, thank you, Avril. That was inconclusive.
1: Absolutely.
2: That was.
1: It's a food stuff.
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as voted by you on the free iHeart app. How old is Mikey in this afternoon? We're going to find out within 2 hours if G Flip can hold that number one spot. Up for, of course, Song of the Year, the Aria. She's up 5 nominations. That is insane. G Flip, can you do it again this week? Got brand new music for Tame Impala on the way as well. Let's kick it off around the country this week at number 20. Baby Doll, Love This. Number 20 in the iHeart Countdown around the country from 20 to 1 as voted by you.

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1: The Australian video game industry is having a massive moment on the global stage, and if the 2026 Australian Game Developer Awards, the AGDAs, are anything to go by, that momentum is only accelerating. 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Alongside the top honour, the game also swept the excellence in visual arts and excellence in sound design categories. On top of that, Canberra's Uppercut Games scored Studio of the Year for their incredible ongoing work and diverse team culture. 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

0: 100.
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and we're going to count only the white cars cruising past the station, but that got boring real quick. 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

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Let me play you right now, Ella Langley. I cannot get enough of this incredible artist. I really enjoy this song. Could be her. Play it now. You're in the iHeart Countdown this week at number 15.

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1: Yeah.
2: Well, Sia, our Aussie girl, just did an absolute enormous deal. She has sold 50% stake in her publishing and master recording rights to Swedish entertainment company Pop House. The reported price, get this, $255 million. And importantly, that's for half, implying the valuation of about, what, $360 million. That's US too, by the way, for the whole catalogue. So we're talking songs just like this one, Chandelier, Cheap Thrills, Elastic Heart, Unstoppable, Titanium. So there is a lot going on there. Pop House was co-founded by ABBA's Bjorn and was also one of the founding investors behind ABBA Voyage, the incredibly successful virtual ABBA concert. So look, money to burn there, but how's that? That is huge. Australian $255 million for half of her music catalogue. That is your latest in the NT News.
0: The NT has had some pretty big sports names. Cyril Rioli, Nova Peris, and Cadell Evans, just to name a few. But do you have what it takes to be on the same playing field as these guys? We want to find the NT's next Little Legends. Sam and Ant's showdown will have them coaching your team to the big game. If you win, it's the bragging rights for you. However, if you lose, it'll be entirely their fault. It's Sam and Ant's showdown on Hot 100. Thanks to Jape Homemaker Village and Domino's Pizza.
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7: 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Could it be G-Flip? Back at the number one spot. We are going to find out this hour. I got brand new stuff for Miley. No longer Miley Cyrus, just Miley. She'll go for it. Face Persuades. That's after Sunny Federa. Say Something. This week at number 9, as voted by you on the free iHeart app around the country. 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

0: The IR Countdown is the 20 biggest songs you gave the thumbs up to this week. Mr. Roboto. 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
1: 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The picture quality is remarkably crisp, and the sheer size of the display creates a genuine event out of a regular weekend. 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
1: You know, the stupidest song, Olivia. We love it. In the iHeart Countdown from 20 to 1 as voted by you on the free iHeart app. The Strumming Bird Festival playing around the country. You might be travelling to a location with three shows, with three festival dates. That artist, one of the artists joining.
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0: The iHeart Countdown is the 20 biggest songs you gave the thumbs up to this week. Tick-tock, tick-tock. Now, your latest in entertainment news.
1: Yeah. Well, Jamie Foxx is in Australia filming a huge action movie in Melbourne, actually, for the new Amazon MGM Studios action thriller Deadlocked. Melbourne is being transformed into New York City with filming across the CBD, Docklands and Port Melbourne, including some large-scale action sequences. The plot sounds very Jamie Foxx, of course. He plays a grieving former Marine who gets called for jury duty. A high-profile trial suddenly becomes a hostage situation when the defendant's daughter takes over the courthouse to free her dad, forcing Foxx's character back into action. So, also, Luke Hemsworth is in the cast there as well. And they're using 855 plus local cast and crew jobs around there too. So that's going to be good. And apparently $36 million into Victoria's economy. So look, if you see Jamie Foxx sprinting down Collins Street with an explosion behind him, don't call 000. It's probably going to be okay. That is your latest entertainment news.
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2: Hi, I'm Hannah Davies. The Matildas have fallen 4-2 to Germany in their friendly in Karlsruhe. Tilly's teammates Sam Kerr and Holly McNamara finding the back of the net. Australia has cruised to a 7-wicket win over Bangladesh in the opening women's ODI in Brisbane. Phoebe Litchfield blasted 77 off 57 balls, while Annabelle Sutherland bagged 4 wickets and finished unbeaten on 25. And the Saints have clinched their first AFLW victory this season, edging the Pies 39-37 in Nick Del Santo's final game as coach.
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Let's recap the top five with Olivia Rodrigo. This week at number five, Stella Lefty in fourth, Tempa City in third, Nicely Played to Bruno. Don't forget to vote next week. Your fave could be in the top 20. This week's number one is voted by you. G-Flip, Bet on Fire. Up for Song of the Year, the Arias next month. It's at number one now in the iHeart Countdown.

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1: How you doing, Dante?
0: I'm doing good, Zai. How are you?
1: I'm great, mate. Now, you've dragged me into the studio. It is a Saturday night. And
0: yes.
1: I tell you what, I did have big plans, but I thought no plans were bigger than you needing me in here.
0: Oh, thank you, Zai. And I'm sorry about ruining your night plans.
1: That's all right, mate.
0: Okay, so there has been some controversy over Spilt Milk Festival.
1: Okay. Yes, very familiar with Spilt Milk. I have been to one of their, one of the Spilt Milks. I went to the one in Ballarat back in 2019, I think it was. And it had Juice WRLD who was headlining.
0: Oh, wow.
1: Yeah.
0: That's actually, that's big. Okay, so people aren't very happy with Spilt Milk at the moment, mainly because the lineup isn't as good as last year's. And let's be honest as well, you cannot beat Kendrick Lamar and Doechii in Australia for the same festival. It's literally unbeatable. So this is now making people upset and mad that the lineup isn't as good as that. But in my eyes, it is still a very good lineup because you got people like Ray with Where's My Husband and many other amazing artists as well. And there were also some very bad comments like, this might be the deadest crap I've ever seen, and this is so crap I will be skipping.
1: Look, I can understand where people are coming from as well, because, you know, if you're paying big money to go to a festival, you know, you want to be able to experience the full lineup. But, I mean, like, you've still got some pretty good names on there. I mean, you've got, like, Lewis Capaldi's in there, Baby Keem's in there, DMA's. Like, they put on a phenomenal show as well. So there is quite still a few artists on there that are going to put on quite a good show, though, for these people.
0: Oh, yeah, there's still a very good show that will be going on at Spilt Milk. But there are also some very nice comments of people being like, for the people who don't want to go, there's just more tickets for the people who do. So it's just keyboard warriors in my eyes of just wanting to nitpick everything about festivals.
1: I think what it is as well is, like, because we don't get that many good artists that come to Australia, we are starting to now. You know, we've got, like, Calvin Harris that's coming here next year as well. And, you know, we've got quite a few that are coming through. But I think at the same time, so many people see these lineups that happen over in the US and they expect the same thing. But I think a lot of people don't honestly realise, you know, how expensive it is for artists to travel to Australia because we are so far away.
0: Like, especially if you put it into a local perspective as well. Bass in the Grass a couple years ago, they had Macklemore. Then they had Sam Divine that same year who bought all the backpackers and stuff. That would have cost a lot. So, of course, the next year after that would not have been that good, but it was still a great year, I have to say.
1: Absolutely, and I think we also still have to take advantage of the fact that there are festivals like Spilt Milk that are still running. We do not have a lot of festivals that are still happening in Australia anymore. A lot of them have gone bankrupt and bust and that because they've just have no funding.
0: Oh, yeah. Now, Zai, I am sorry, but I'm going to have to keep you in for a little bit longer coming up next, we will be talking about the Laneway lineup as well because that just dropped as well.
1: All right, mate. I'll hang around.

0: You're on Hot 100 with DJ D-Moss for your throwback Saturday nights. And I do have Zai still in the studio. I'm keeping him here for this little bit here. Sorry about that again.
1: That's all right, mate. Anything for you, buddy.
0: Thank you, Zai. Now, I want to ask you some questions about Laneway, because I have to say, this lineup, very good.
1: It is indeed. You know, you've got the likes of, like, you know, Fountains DC, Hayley Williams, you know, Kim Petras, Nina Jirachi. Like, the list just goes on.
0: Oh, yeah. Especially Fontaines with their Tongue, which is their second release up-and-coming album. And even people like Nina Jirachi, who I did see play at bass, and that was absolutely phenomenal.
1: Nina Jirachi does put on a fantastic show, but I'm looking on this list here as well, which I didn't even realize somebody who was even releasing music, Violet Grohl.
0: Oh, yeah, I thought she was out of the game.
1: No, do you know who Violet Grohl is?
0: No.
1: Okay, you're familiar with Dave Grohl from the Foo Fighters?
0: I'm pretty sure, yeah.
1: It's his daughter.
0: Oh, that's his daughter?
1: Yeah.
0: Oh, wow, okay. Yeah, I thought they stopped making music, though.
1: No. Violet Grohl, she's only really young. You know, she's probably early 20s. But as I said, I didn't even realize that she was even making music. I think that's a typical Nepo kid right there, you know, living off dad's success.
0: Yep. Oh, yeah, most definitely. But it's just such a good lineup. If I had the tickets to go to this, I would.
1: Yeah, so if you had to choose between Spilt Milk and Laneway?
0: Oh, Laneway, 100%.
1: 100%. Okay, Laneway, Spilt Milk, or Calvin Harris?
0: Calvin Harris.
1: Yes,
0: gotta go Calvin.
1: That's my guy.
0: Yes, I've got to go Calvin, because it's just a phenomenal show, Calvin. Especially
1: Absolutely.
0: Him at Tomorrowland. That was really good. Now, coming up in about 10 minutes, we are going to be talking about the mix that I'm going to be doing for you guys tonight, and I'll give you a little hint on what's in it. It's the songs and tracks that I played at the headlining set in Brisbane. So that'll be coming up in about 10 minutes. You're on Hot 100.

0: Mr. DJ.
1: DJ Demos in the mix.
2: Yes, yes, yes, guys. We've just made it to my most favorite part of this Saturday night show. And I am so excited to tell you that this mix is going to be the songs that I played last night. So if you did miss it, don't worry. You can get a hint of what I played last night. Now, it was absolutely fantastic. I went from funk and disco house to techno, and it was amazing. The crowd, you guys were absolutely amazing as well. And a big thank you to my music, my DJing teacher, who is a part of Front Left DJ Academy. You want to ask for Michael. He is absolutely amazing. So go to Front Left DJ Academy if you want to start out DJing, because you get opportunities like this as well. Now, that will be coming up right after this. You're on Hot 100.

You're on Hot 100 with DJ D-Moss for your throwback Saturday nights, and I hope you guys really did enjoy that 10-minute mix by myself. If you did, I want to tell you again, that was the set I played at the

0: headlining set in Brisbane with my DJing teacher. Now, if you really did enjoy it though, go check out my Instagram at DJD_Moss, my TikTok DJD_Moss5, and my SoundCloud DJD-Moss. Now, the hype will be on right after this with Ed Coleman and Scudder giving you special DJ mixes alongside their guest night DJ, who I cannot reveal because I want you guys to figure it out who it is by yourself. And trust me, they are an absolutely phenomenal DJ.
1: Why can't he give her his love no more again? Tears on her face and the...
0: So I'll be back on Sam and Ant's show next week, Wednesday. You're on Hot 100 with DJ D-Moss, now going into the hype. And let's start off your night right with the hype. So that'll be on right after this. See ya.

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19: Welcome, welcome. It's Australia's biggest party. Scudder and Ed Coleman here playing host. How you doing, Ed?
20: What's going on? Yes, do we have a lineup for you tonight, including our resident DJs and a very special guest who is yet to be revealed coming up in hour two.
19: Before that, though, Australia's biggest and best DJs, including yourself, Ed Coleman, kick off this show for us. This is The Hype.
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0: for Australia's biggest party like he does every single weekend. This is The Hype.
1: Yes, it is Ed Coleman and Scudder with you. And right about now, it's time for our next resident to step up to the decks. All the way from tropical Queensland, it's DJ Delicious.
0: Yeah, she's always cooking up something for us here. Take it away, this is The Hype.

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2: 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Another resident DJ. He goes by Jai Waterhouse.
0: Yes, residing on the sunny Gold Coast, here's some of his positive vibes. This is Jai Waterhouse on The Hype. You're

0: was Jai Waterhouse, resident DJ, wrapping up the first hour of Australia's biggest party, The Hype. Plenty still to come, though.
1: Yes, coming up next, Ken Colt.

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2: 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I think she might have been sick under there. Can you check it out?" 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
1: How old's your son, Kerri-Ann?
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0: Thanks to Harvey Norman, and only with Darwin's best music, Hot 100. 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
14: 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A Coleman and Scudder with you. This is Australia's biggest party. Right about now, it's time for our guests to hit the decks. And this week, it's the turn of Ken Colt.
15: Yes, Belgian DJ and producer. He's taking Europe by storm, playing all the big festivals right now. Ken Colt for the next hour here on The Hype. The Hype.

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1: Bring that bass back. Go south, go south. Bring that bass back. Go south, go south. Bring that bass back. Go south, go south. 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

0: the last hour, you've been locked in to the sounds of Ken Colt, Belgian DJ. Huge thank you so much.
1: You're welcome back anytime, mate. 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
1: 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This is the most exclusive ticket in town. Welcome to The Hype's after party. Ed Coleman and Scudder with you.
0: Yes, that's right. Another hour of The Hype, and this is all exclusive. You will not hear this anywhere else. And to kick off the after party, Ed Coleman in the mix right now. Take it away.

0: This is the Hype After Party. Yeah, what's better than the biggest party in Australia? The biggest after party in Australia. That was Ed Coleman kicking off proceedings just then.
1: Yes, this is the most exclusive party in town. And up next, an exclusive mix from Scudder. 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

0: 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That was an exclusive mix from Scudder.
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0: He always brings the goods. Rowan Lace, in the mix on The Hype.
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4: 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So let's

0: And that was friend of the show, Rowan Lace, for the last half an hour. Thank you so much for that mix, mate.
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4: On three, how tall are we? 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
1: If we got one trait that fits us, we're going to consider a win. 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
4: 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Woo!
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1: Parvovirus is a nasty disease which affects dogs of all ages, and it's potentially fatal. A highly contagious virus, it's found in the ground and is easily spread by other infected dogs. Unfortunately, it's a common disease in the tropics, especially during the first rains. The good news is it's entirely preventable. 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

0: The NT has had some pretty big sports names. Cyril Rioli, Nova Peris, and Cadell Evans, just to name a few. But do you have what it takes to be on the same playing field as these guys? 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Sam and Ant's showdown will have them coaching your team to the big game. If you win, it's the bragging rights for you. However, if you lose, it'll be entirely their fault. It's Sam and Ant's showdown on Hot 100. Thanks to Jape Homemaker Village and Domino's Pizza.
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0: Top Ed's Fishing Show has got you well and truly hooked. 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
2: Parvovirus is a nasty disease which affects dogs of all ages, and it's potentially fatal. 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
5: 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You're with Jimmy and Tilly today. Thanks to Million Dollar Fish. Get amongst the action this season. 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On today's show, we've got reports. So we've got Corroboree Park Challenge over the weekend. I ended up fishing and I've got some good reports coming out of that. We've also got Tilly's WA trip. She's finally back in the studio to share all of her experiences of that. Stay tuned. It's a really good one. She's also going to give a rogue story. I haven't heard the rogue story yet. I don't know if it's appropriate for radio, but also stay tuned for that one. And lastly, we're going to play a spin the wheel fish edition. We're going to get a couple of fish. We're going to compare what fish is better. We're going to have a bit of a debate about it. So stay tuned. You're on Hot 100.

0: 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You're with Tilly and Jimmy today. Welcome back to the studio, Tilly, back from your trip.
1: Yes, I'm back. It's good to be back, but I do miss fishing every day.
0: The studio does stink a little more with you back, but it is good to have you. We're going to get into reports. So the Crobbery Park Challenge was just last weekend. I was fortunate enough to head out there and fish for some of it. I couldn't fish for all of it. Unfortunately, other commitments, aka footy, got in the way. But from what I experienced, it was an absolute great event and really gives a good snapshot on, you know, Barra and Saratoga, tarpon numbers, catfish numbers, out of, you know, all your Mary River systems. So that's like your Corroboree, your Hardies, your Shady Fresh areas.
1: I heard you went really well, Jimmy. Why don't you tell everyone what you caught and where?
0: Yeah, I fished Friday and Saturday night. Not all night because, yeah, obviously commitments. But, yeah, I headed out to the Mary for both of those just with a target, you know. I thought, you never know, you might get a red-tagged barra while you're out there. But ended up getting amongst some pretty good fish for the Friday and Saturday night. Filled the bag that we're allowed. You're allowed to have five fish over the thing. It's your five biggest is what is counted to the competition.
1: And were they all catfish?
0: Yeah, they were all stinking catfish. No, I ended up getting, yeah, all barra in about the 70-centimetre range, which, you know, I was coming between second and third all competition, and then at the last second Sunday afternoon got pipped and ended up fourth overall, which was, you know, still a good
1: awesome,
0: result.
1: Because that was the first time you've ever competed in that comp, right?
0: Yeah, first time ever. And my first time really out at the Mary all year. So it was good to also suss the river. Now, there was quite a few barra caught. They found it pretty hard, though, throughout. It was a bit of an awkward moon, which I'm a big fan on the moon for fishing billabongs. Mm-hmm. And a half moon's not really my favourite type of moon to fish out there. But we found that, you know, when the moon did rise, it rose at about midnight was when the fish did come on. And using, you know, Bite Me soft plastics and any really soft plastic in your natural colours, like gold was really good, silver worked, and your whites, you know. So all those kind of colours were the pick of the bunch in about your 6-inch range. I'd also just like to give a shout out to Palmerston Game Fishing Club because they actually did such an awesome, you know, event. Like, it's so much goes behind the scenes to run this stuff, you know, and they did an absolutely phenomenal job. Like, it ran smoothly, you know. So I'd like to shout out to the event organisers at Palmerston Game Fishing Club. I know Emma Harvey is involved with that quite heavily. So, yeah, well done to those guys as well. And how good is it to have so many fishing comps on our doorstep all the time?
1: It's amazing. And there's so many options for us to get involved. There's like all girls fishing comps, there's junior comps, you know, it really covers all bases, and it's so important for us to get out there and have a crack.
0: And so easy as well. Like, you don't have to commit the whole weekend. Like, I had a lot of things on the weekend and I still managed to go out at night and fish and still, you know, get good numbers and still feel a part of the community and stuff like that, which was really, really nice. Up next, Tilly is going to talk all about her WA trip. She is finally back and she's got some stories. So stay tuned. You're on Hot 100.
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0: You're on Hot 100. You're listening into Hooked in the NT. You with Jimmy and Tilly today. Thanks to the legends over at Complete Angler and Camping World Darwin. Now, Tilly, you've got a pretty exciting update for us. You've just got back from your WA trip and you're about to fill us in with all the fun stuff you got up to.
1: All the fun stuff. I probably need a whole segment for every day I was away just because it was so awesome. But as a summary, pretty much left Darwin 2 months ago, roughly, headed over to Broome, went up to the Dampier Peninsula and then made my way down to Exmouth and visited all the cool spots along the way. Probably too many for me to rattle off for now, but a few of the key ones I loved was Middle Lagoon up on the Dampier Peninsula. Unreal. Beach launching, the camping was insane, and the fishing was awesome. So it's still pretty north, so you do have to be worried, like keep an eye out for crocs and things like that. But we did get in the water, and that was where I shot my first fish, and that's where it all started.
0: The obsession for spearfishing.
1: I basically threw away the line rods after that moment. Another awesome place was Cape Carrawdon. That was just beautiful. You camp on the side of this cliff and overlook the ocean and you're seeing whales jumping like just at your campsite. It's insane. And the fishing was unreal. So many big Spanish mackerels and big blue bones there too.
0: Postcard kind of stuff.
1: Yeah, literally. So cool. Literally. Another one I love was Point Sampson because that's when the crayfishing started. So that's when we were going out hunting for crays, catching them, and oh my gosh, they're so yummy to eat. I love eating crays. Have you had them before?
0: I haven't. I really want to do it though. I really want to eat crayfish. You're rubbing it in, yeah. Something bad.
1: Well, I know. Well, Jimmy, you might have to learn how to swim so you can catch them for yourself.
0: Yeah, those swimming lessons are on hold at the moment.
1: Yeah, I'm back now. We can start going to prep pool. I also loved Karratha and Dampier. We went out to the archipelago islands of Dampier and they were insane. That was postcard material. The weather gods weren't that great to us. It was so windy over there, so it was hard to time it. But when we did time it, we got a couple beautiful glass out days. There was one in particular of 40 mile, and I felt like I was dreaming. I was asking my friends on the boat to pinch me because I couldn't believe how beautiful the water was. You didn't know where the sky ended and the water started.
0: Oh,
1: it was
0: incredible.
1: Just all in one and so beautiful. And of course, Exmouth. Exmouth was insane. It's all that it is cracked up to be. Unfortunately for me, though, I experienced something called sinus squeeze. So that was the end of my diving journey there. Basically, I went diving when I had like a bit of hay fever. So I was having trouble equalizing. And when I went down this one time, my mask just filled up with blood.
0: It was scary.
1: Yeah, scary stuff. Came up to the surface and then just started spewing when I hopped in the boat. So That was where the end for me. But all in all, it was an unreal trip. We did have a bit of carnage, so this is where maintenance and preparation really comes into it. We did a bearing, lost a whole axle, and did the leaf springs. So, yeah.
0: All in one go.
1: Yeah. Oh, not in one go. That was just like the total tally.
0: Oh, yeah. God. And mostly tar roads, isn't it? So it's a good reminder to, you know, always pack spares because you don't have to go on a rugged dirt road to do all this stuff.
1: I know. And we're quite remote a lot of the time. So having all those spares, we're so lucky we did have them because, yeah, and a bit of bush mechanics as well that, like, got us over the line. I do have to say, though, in a previous episode, we were talking about my bearing situation. And, Jimmy, much to your disgust, my trailer still has one Ford bearing on one side and one Holden on the other side.
0: You need to be arrested and taken to the trailer jail for doing that. You cannot have one different bearing each side.
1: I know, and you told me to change it, but I still haven't.
0: And now if you think that's a rogue story, Tilly, I haven't heard this story yet, but Tilly up next, so stay tuned, is going to fill us in with an even more rogue story. You're on Hot 100.
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2: 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You see it in-

0: You're on Hole 100. You're listening into Hooked in the NT. You're with Jimmy and Tilly today. Thanks to the legends over at Complete Angler and Camping World Darwin. Now, Tilly, you've got a rogue story for us that happened in WA. I haven't heard it yet, but I'm predicting it's something pretty bad. So can you fill us in?
1: Yeah, of course I can fill you in. Yeah, I haven't told you this one yet, Jimmy. There was quite a few to pick from, but I thought, yeah, I'll give this one a crack today. So obviously I've been in WA. I've been travelling with my good friends Steph and Ethan. We were off 40 Mile and we were spearfishing. Surprise, surprise. I was in the boat and Steph and Ethan were diving. We were at like quite a deep spot. So a lot of like you hop in and you just see big blue, you know, like it can be a little bit daunting. Anyway, I'm sitting in the boat. I've drifted maybe 20 metres away from them and I look up and I just see this massive flash past me.
0: Oh no, what is it?
1: It's a 3-metre tiger shark and Steph and Ethan are in the water 20 metres from the boat and this shark has come over, it's circling the boat and I'm like, I start panicking. I'm like, what do I do here? And we're all pretty new to spearfishing, so we haven't been that good with our breath holds. But I look over and they've just descended on a dive. And like, I swear that was the longest breath hold they've ever had because I was waiting for them to come up before I could do anything. But they were down under the water and this massive tiger shark is circling the boat.
0: So at this point, they have no idea that there's a tiger shark just above them. They've gone down and what comes to my mind straight away is that they go down, they go and spear a fish and then the blood and the activity of that fish sparks that shark to go into a frenzy. And now, if you didn't know, tiger sharks are actually one of the only shark species that are known to actively attack humans. So that is even scarier.
1: I know. It was pretty scary. And I didn't make the situation any better. So they came up and I thought, oh, I'll try and be calm. Because at this point, the shark was still at the boat. And I was waiting for them to come up and I didn't know whether to say it or not. But I just blurted it out. I was like, monster tiger shark, I'm coming to get you guys. It's a massive shark.
0: Tilly to the saviour.
1: So I think I stressed them out even more. But it would have felt like the slowest drive over for them. But I gassed it over, straight over, put the boat between them and the shark. And luckily the shark, we got them in the boat before the shark came over. So that was good. But it was pretty hairy for a couple of seconds there. I mean, like, what do you do when your friends are in the water and there's a massive shark right there? A big tiger shark too. Like, not a, you know, soft and fuzzy like reef shark or something.
0: It's an actual tiger shark, yeah. An aggressive.
1: And a monster too.
0: Yeah, that is actually really scary, Tilly. And credit to you for trying to save your friends, but also stressing them out at the same time.
1: I know, yeah, I probably could have handled it a bit more calmly, but yeah.
0: At least everyone's here to tell the tale, hey.
1: Exactly.
0: And yeah, no surprise for you to have a rogue story. I was expecting something a bit more like, you messed up, but anyway, that's...
1: What are you trying to say?
0: nothing, but that is rogue and very scary. Up next, we're going to do a bit of a spin the wheel. We've got all the Northern Territory fish species on a wheel. We're going to both spin it. We're going to get a fish species each. We're going to have a debate about what fish species is better and why. So stay tuned. You're on Hot 100.

0: You're on Hot 100. You're listening into Hooked in the NT. You're with Tilly and Jimmy today. Now, we're going to get into a bit of a debate over fish species. So in Tilly's hand right now, she's got to spin the wheel with all the Northern Territory fish species we get up here. She's going to spin the wheel and get her fish species first, and I'm going to spin the wheel and get mine, and then we're going to have a debate over what fish species is better and why. So Tilly, go for it. Spin the wheel.
1: All right, are you ready? I'm spinning it. Oh, I got a marlin.
0: You've got marlin. Yeah. All right. So Tilly's going to debate about marlin. Now it's my turn.
1: It nearly landed on catfish.
0: Spin the wheel again.
1: That would have been dire.
0: Oh, no. I better get something good here.
1: Yeah.
0: So I've got Saratoga.
1: Oh.
0: Two completely different species. Tilly, can you take us away? So can you tell me why marlin are better than Saratoga?
1: Well, marlin are just beautiful fish in general. They're part of the billfish family. They are like one of the most apex fish up here. They are the biggest, probably the biggest fish that you can actually catch in the world. They are a prize game fishing fish. People spend their whole lives, dedicate their whole lives to go and catch one of these fish. That's just how special they really are. And I mean, I'm comparing it to a Saratoga. I don't think I need to say much when I can say comparing a marlin fighting ability to a Saratoga. I mean, Saratoga go hard, but nothing compares to a marlin. They're just awesome, awesome fish. Like, it's a fish of a lifetime catching a really decent marlin. What have you got to say about Saratoga?
0: Well, I'm up against the wall a bit here. Like, obviously Saratoga aren't as good of a fighting fish, but I reckon they're equally or even better. I'm up against the wall a bit here. Like, obviously Saratoga aren't as good of a fighting fish, but I reckon they're equally

0: There you go. Oh. I've got you there. The other one is that they are mouth breeders. So what they do is they keep all the eggs in their mouth and they don't feed for the duration of their spawning or their young. So then, and then once they hatch in their mouth, then the little fingerling fish, the little fingerling Saratoga, sit on the mum Saratoga's head for 2 days. And then once they're kicked out, then they turn into carnivores and eat each other. How cool is that? And this is before we even get to the fishing side of things. The fishing side of things is so cool because their attack on the top water is second to none. They hang around the lily pads on our iconic billabongs, which are beautiful. And they eat surface lures like your frogs and your weedless skippers and everything like that. And they just annihilate them. There's no better feeling than watching a big Saratoga roll over a frog and then a good fight in the lily pads. You're not getting that for marlin. Where's the mud marlin?
1: I don't know. I think catching a marlin is probably a bit of a bit better feeling than reeling in a weak little Saratoga.
0: I don't know. It depends who you ask. And talking about depends who you ask, and actually one last one, Tilly's got a Saratoga tattoo on her arm. So surely that's his void and I win this. We're going to reach it out to the audience though. Please tune into the Hot 100 socials if you have an opinion on this. Tell us. What's better to catch, a Saratoga or a marlin?
1: Marlin.
0: Like, just tell us. I'm going Saratoga for this one.
1: Okay.
0: Thanks for tuning into the show today. I hope you enjoyed. You've been listening into Hot 100.
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8: Hi there, Alana McIntyre here with the latest. Donald Trump believes it's time for Ukraine to get a new president. The US president telling reporters the war there needs to stop.
9: You should have never started. You wouldn't have lost 30% of your country already. That's a war that should have never started. And I think it's time for Ukraine to get a new president.
8: Volodymyr Zelensky has criticized the United States' recent diesel deal with Russia, calling it a gift to Vladimir Putin. At least 12 people, including three children, have died in southeastern Ukraine after Russian aerial bombs struck residential buildings. Airport operations have been temporarily suspended after another attack on an international airport in Saudi Arabia. It's the third attack on King Khalid International Airport by the Iran-backed Houthis in just the last week. The federal opposition leader has attempted to claw back voters during a Conservative conference in Brisbane, Pauline Hanson calling the Liberal leader a smarmy management consultant during CPAC. Angus Taylor admits the Liberals have had it wrong.
10: Your frustrations about where we let you down in the recent past are understandable.
8: And Anthony Albanese has threatened to reinstate student debt in a social media video with a comedic duo. The PM takes on the role of a protective dad meeting his daughter's new boyfriend in the video that's been shared by Swag on the Beat via Instagram.
11: Bear in mind, I'm very protective of my daughter. And if you break her heart, I can reinstate your hex debt.
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6: The countdown is on to visit Top Ends Monsoon Monday with 25% off all this on Monday, October 12. 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
9: Hi there, Alana McIntyre here with the latest. Ambulances have been seen rushing to one of Saudi Arabia's international airports after another missile strike. Airport operations have been suspended at King Khalid International Airport with an unknown number of people hurt. The international airport has been targeted several times this week already. Three Saudi citizens were killed in a strike that was conducted by Iran-backed Houthi rebels just days ago. Donald Trump says he thinks it's time for Ukraine to get a new president. It comes after Volodymyr Zelensky criticised the United States' recent diesel deal with Russia, calling it a gift to Vladimir Putin. And Russian aerial bombs struck a five-storey residential unit block in southeastern Ukraine overnight, killing at least 12 people, including three children. A man has died after entering a tiger enclosure at a wildlife park in the UK. Witnesses saying they saw him jump in before he was grabbed by one of the cats. At least four people have been killed as Hurricane Isaias hits Florida, Alabama and Georgia. The storm downing trees and trapping people inside homes.
10: And I looked and I took a step around and I was like, that was our roof. Oh my God.
9: On the ABC there. Some Queenslanders may have to pay for their coffee using cash or bank transfers, with about 7% of small businesses now considering no longer accepting credit card payments. And athletes are hitting the pavement for the Melbourne Marathon this morning. The winners are set to finish the course at the MCG soon.
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2: Parvovirus is a nasty disease which affects dogs of all ages, and it's potentially fatal. A highly contagious virus, it's found in the ground and is easily spread by other infected dogs. Unfortunately, it's a common disease in the tropics, especially during the first rains. The good news is it's entirely preventable. 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
3: 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Michael Bowden from Southern Districts Football Club for RAD. 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They're just lame and they're not on. 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Speeding. 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
5: Hi there, Alana McIntyre here with the latest. Donald Trump thinks it's time for Ukraine to get a new president. It's after Vladimir Zelensky criticised Donald Trump's diesel deal with Russia, calling it a gift to Vladimir Putin. At least 12 people, including three children, have died overnight after Russian aerial bombs struck residential buildings in southeastern Ukraine. Several people have been hurt after yet another attack on an international airport in Saudi Arabia. More than a dozen ambulances have been seen rushing to the King Khalid International Airport, where operations have been suspended. Iran-backed Houthi rebels have claimed responsibility for similar strikes there this week. Police in the UK have asked members of the public to stop sharing distressing videos of a tiger attack online. A man has died after he entered a tiger enclosure at the Yorkshire Wildlife Park. Police have launched an investigation into the death of a baby at a hotel in Adelaide. In his new book, former Treasurer Josh Frydenberg says the Australian way of life is a great inheritance and is right now needing protection. Anthony Albanese has appeared in a video with comedic content creators on Instagram, threatening to reinstate a young man's student debt. The PM takes on the role of a father meeting his daughter's new boyfriend in the video that's been shared by Swag on the Beach.
6: I'm pretty good with parents. What did you say he does again?
7: He's his own boss.
6: Right, like what I'm going to be with my crypto course.
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9: Good morning, Alana McIntyre here with the latest. Donald Trump believes it's time for Ukraine to get a new president. The US president telling reporters the war there needs to stop.
10: You wouldn't have lost 30% of your country already. You've lost 30% of your country and you've had over a million people killed. Between the two of them, over 2 million people killed. That's a war that should have never started. And I think it's time for Ukraine to get a new president.
9: Volodymyr Zelensky has criticised the United States' recent diesel deal with Russia, calling it a gift to Vladimir Putin. And at least 12 people, including 3 children, have died in southeastern Ukraine after Russian aerial bombs struck residential buildings. Operations have been temporarily suspended after yet another attack on an international airport in Saudi Arabia. It's unclear how many people have been injured, but dozens of ambulances have been seen rushing to King Khalid International Airport. There have been several strikes there by the Iran-backed Houthis in the last week. The federal opposition leader has attempted to claw back voters during a Conservative conference in Brisbane. Pauline Hanson calling the Liberal leader a swarmy management consultant during CPAC. Angus Taylor admits the party has had it wrong.
11: Your frustrations about where we let you down in the recent past are understandable.
9: Queenslanders may have to use cash to pay for their coffee soon at some cafes. A recent Business Chamber poll there showing 7% of business owners are considering no longer accepting credit cards. And Victoria is facing a tradie shortage, with experts calling it a crisis. Data showing apprenticeship commencements are at their lowest levels since 2001.
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This is the Sunday Session. Good morning, Darwin. Yes, that's right. From Manula to Adelaide River, you're on the Sunday Session with Mater for your Sunday. And I tell you what, we've got an action-packed show coming up, talking everything to do with the markets, everything to do with Wanguri Falls. Yes, right, still closed. You can't go swimming just yet. But hey, look, we've got plenty to talk about coming up on the show, so stick around. Don't go anywhere. You're on the Sunday Session on Hot 100, the home of the top end's best music.

0: Hey, you're listening to the Sunday Session on Hot 100, the home of the top bands, best music. You've got Mater for your Sunday. And before the break, we said we're talking everything you can do in Darwin. And I tell you what, today is Market Madness. Forget Mango Madness. Today is Market Madness. We've got a few on out there around Darwin and the suburbs. You've got Southport markets that are on from 8 to 12, just down there at the Mirror Square Community Hall. We've got the Bachelor markets on as well. If you're a bit of a road trip there for the kids on the school holidays, that's going from 8 to 1 out there in the town centre. And you've got the Berry Springs Mango Markets. Yes, that's right. Berry Springs Mango Markets back on again. Mango eating. The Mango Eating Comp is back amongst us. I tell you what, there's plenty to see, plenty to do. You've still got the Nightcliff Markets and Rapid Creek Markets on today as well. So plenty of activities to do for the kids on their school holidays. But hey, look, coming up next, we're talking everything about Crockwatch. Yes, that's right. We're talking Wongiri Falls and how it is still closed. But hey, look, stick around. Don't go anywhere. You're on the Sunday Session on Hot 100, the home of the top bands, best music.
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